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1: 106.9. Chad Tice, get back into things here tonight. Have you seen the video of the Waymo driverless taxis that got stuck in a cul-de-sac in Atlanta in a neighborhood? They were just doing circles around the cul-de-sac, man. There were a lot of them. Like, so many that I would have been like, where's the spice strips? I live in that neighborhood, man. It's crazy stuff, and I'm sure it'll be popping up in your FYP because I just talked about it. Sorry.

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1: Chad Tyson, if you win $1,000 off of us tomorrow, there's a ton of stuff you can do with that money, like maybe buying tickets to see Journey in concert this year. 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
1: 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Chad Tyson, thanks for hanging out tonight. Keep in mind, tomorrow, the final day of Rock the Bank Cash, or at least the spring edition of it, because we're going to have more money to give away over the summer, but why not win your $1,000 now, like tomorrow for the holiday weekend this weekend, 9 a.m. Next shot at that with the morning show right here. 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

Tulsa's rock station, Rock 106.9. At Chad Tyson on X. Shout out to Michael. Hit me up over there tonight. Get your days of the new right now, man. Thanks for listening. Appreciate the message, too.

0: Canton's Rock Station, Rock 106.9. Chad Tyson, AC/DC, it's Highway to Hell. Where do you think that would fall on this year's Memorial Day 500 countdown? I think it'll probably be top 50 for sure. We're going to find out soon enough because this year's edition of the countdown fires up Saturday morning and we'll run it all weekend. A soundtrack for the holiday weekend right here with the countdown. It's so much fun playing all these tunes, man, because we get to play some stuff we haven't played for a while. It's on the countdown. Have you here for that all weekend or the free iHeartRadio app. Yeah, the countdown is mobile. You can take it with you anywhere. And of course, I will wrap it up probably sometime between. I need to read the email. I think it's between like 7 and 9 on Monday night. So, yeah, it's going to be a great weekend of music. I cannot wait. Hopefully, you'll join us for it.
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Chad Tyson, Allison Chains, as we're back to the Shut Up Rock tonight here on the air and everywhere on iHeartRadio. I'm still kind of surprised that Dave Grohl never really was into Allison Chains back in the day, but he's gotten into him now with his daughters. Thanks for hanging out tonight. Def Leppard, as we're back into things. Photograph.

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I'm Chad Tyson. They follow us on X before they change the name again. Stay up to date with sports, rock news, and everything happening here in Stark County. 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
1: 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Chad Tyson get back into things tonight here on the air and everywhere on iHeartRadio with some Twisted Sister. Let's crank this one up.

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1: Chad Tyson. We're only a couple weeks out from Russia's 50-something tour getting started. Show number one, Kia Forum in LA on June 7th. That's almost here. It's Limelight.

philosophy. 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

Rich Rock Station, Rock 106.9. Jad Toy. So we talked about the Metallica logo generator earlier on the show tonight. I hadn't tried it out, so I figured I'd go give it a shot. Don't do that. My review coming up a little bit later this hour. And some Metallica on tap, too. This is Nirvana.

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5: 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Chad Tyson, that is pretty much going to wrap things up for the show tonight. Thanks for hanging out. I'll talk to you back here tomorrow night around 7. Get us into the Memorial Day holiday weekend full swing, and then the countdown fires up on Saturday morning. Can't wait. Leave you guys with Harvey Danger tonight. Stacey's in next. Enjoy the rest of the evening.

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1: Starting this weekend, the Memorial Day 500, where all Americans come together celebrating the top 500 rock and roll songs of all time. This is the fun part, sweetheart. 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Should be nice and familiar, but the upper 400s has a lot of fun. So wake up early on Saturday. All day Sunday, all day Monday. We'll round it out sometime on your Monday with number one spot.

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1: It's Stacy. And if you haven't seen the new Chili Peppers documentary, it's not necessarily a Chili Peppers documentary. It's called The Rise of the Red Hot Chili Peppers. Our brother, Hillel. But Flea and Anthony Kiedis, all they really had to do with it was just being interviewed. And they talk a lot about Hillel Slovak, original guitarist of the Chili Peppers. That is on Netflix.

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1: Def Leppard all over the countdown for Memorial Day 500. Yes, you can count on that. We're not going to give you the number one spot now. I have no idea what it is. I don't know what the top 10 is. I didn't want to spoil it for myself. I'm going to be listening along with you guys. 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
1: Chances to win $1,000 start back up today. 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

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That's a nice little hack.

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3: Well, it's International Animation Day. I would not have known that. That brings the world together. Celebrate the magic of animation. That being on October 28th every year. Now, this day marks, okay, this is interesting. It marks the anniversary of the first ever public performance of animation by Charles-Emile Renard, that in Paris, in 1892. A day where everybody from kids to adults can enjoy the creativity and innovation behind animated movies and shows. Well, yeah, I think we do that a lot. I mean, there is more animation out now than maybe ever, well, I would have to imagine than ever before. I mean, all the streaming services kind of need as many shows as they can get their hands on in order to create the value, right? They're going with Bountiful. And it's what they should do. There should be a million things on those things. And I've argued the fact that I think that they are a value many, many times and have won that argument. That's not what this is about. But there are, off the top of my mind, and I will do a bad job of this, it's not necessarily my favorite form of entertainment, although I do like the greats of it. But like Paradise PD is jumping to the front of my mind. I know a lot of people like Dan Soder a lot, and he was a part of that. There was a conspiracy-based animation. I'll look it up. I'm sorry. But Christian Slater had done a voice in that. That was pretty good. That's on Netflix. There was two seasons of that. I enjoyed that. That was a decent piece of animation. Now, obviously, when here's how they advise you celebrate it. Relive the joy of childhood by watching timeless animated films, whether, the Bambi, Aladdin, no shortage of classics to enjoy. Okay, so we talk about this a lot, right? Where guys like kind of have to do that. You know, I'm tough and I don't like stuff. What, feelings? Babies? I hate them. All right, what is their joy? I'm here to snuff it out with my maleness. I'm a man. There's happiness. I shall extinguish it, you sippy. Right? Like, kind of that whole thing. And I remember kind of having to do that as a kid. It's like, nah, I'm a guy. I'm a boy. We don't like stuff like that. But always when your chick wanted to watch Aladdin, it's like, yeah, all right, this one's all right. You know what I mean? Like, Aladdin was like, yeah. It was fun, right? You know, Brave New World, the whole thing, right? You sing that song and, like, you know, be driving home, be singing the song, belting it out, have the soundtrack in the back of the CD book. Nobody knew, right? That whole thing. Yeah, all right. Aladdin was all right. That was all right. I have not seen, geez, that's interesting. I wonder if I go back and watch that, if I would think that held up. I don't remember if I saw was it Will Smith? The live action? I don't think I saw that. Maybe I did. I don't remember if I saw that or not. No, The Lion King would be another one, right? That was another one of those. Now, the world's come full circle. Like I said, I mean, there's been so many of these. And again, like, it was God. I mean, once you start talking again, the anime stuff. And I could not be any more ignorant to that world. I don't know. I know people have hot takes on One Piece. That's what I can tell you. I know Netflix screwed up Cowboy Bebop. I know that. And I never watched it, but I know they screwed it up because of everything I read online about it. I could not be any more ignorant to the anime world. But that is strong art form. Like, strong. The fans of that are passionate. Passionate. Yeah, as a matter of fact, you go to most Comic Cons and that kind of stuff these days, you'll see a lot more of that stuff. At least that's what you see in the clips online. Now you start talking animation. This is an interesting conversation for me because it's going to help me drive home another point I try to make a lot on the show, probably a couple of times a week. And it's that nobody gets remembered. And I feel like I got a pretty solid argument in this one. If we were going to start to talk about animation, like animated shows, and I don't think anime would really come into this for mostly broad audiences. Not quite yet. That's just it. That's the conversation we're having. That will happen in the years to come. And that's proven by the way the conversation would already happen today. Meaning, if we were going to start talking about the best animated shows ever, most people would tell us what? That fight really consists between two shows. I'm going to guess that most of my audience would tell me that it's some of the older Gen Xers would be like, bro, it's Simpsons. Like, what are we talking about? South Park's had their run. We get it. Dude, it's the Simpsons. They did it. They stamped it. They literally do. They get talked about how they predicted the future 900 times. It's The Simpsons. That's what an older Gen Xer, I believe, is going to tell you. And then I think probably middle and then down are going to be like, I don't know, man. Matt and Trey, like, dude, every week they kind of put it out. It gets on fast. I mean, they knock it out. It's timely. Everything is in there. It's timely referenced. Pop culture, people warn you not to do what they do because it gives your product a shelf life. And yet they fend it off. They fend that off. Here's another interesting thing about South Park. They are in the most copycat business there is, entertainment. That being all of it, music, movie, right? It's a copycat business. Is that working? Let's find our version of that. The fact that people didn't like tumble like down the rabbit hole of trying to make their animation look worse is almost nuts. The fact that they never got muscled into changing it once the success and money came in and they were like, no, dude, this is the charm of it. And understanding that, that was pretty interesting. But most people would tell me that that fight is between those two shows. So, of course, now Seth MacFarlane fans are foaming, screaming, looking at their, just staring at their clock, you know, at their radio, right at the clock. Like, when is he going to say Family Guy? Say it! Say Family Guy! Say it! Right? Right. So here's your third guy now fighting for the battle. And I'm not even telling which one I think actually is the best form of entertainment. Again, I've talked about all of this to drive home a point about something else I'm always right about. Nobody gets remembered. All of those shows are great. And they probably are ultimately better than what I'm about to mention. There was a time in this country where you would have been laughed out of a room for even suggesting there would ever be a piece of animation on television bigger than the Flintstones. Flintstones, meet the Flintstones. They were, I mean, Wilma and Fred and Barney. I mean, they were like punchlines, right? You could just literally, like, Fred Flintstone was a punchline. Well, what Wilma would say was a punchline. You're the Barney Rubble of this. You're the Barney and Betty of this. And now, because again, the fans of that dying off, who remembers? Ah, stuff never really happened. We're innovators. We're trailblazers. We created all of this, right? Like everybody wants to die. It was all so hard and everybody jumped over 9,000 obstacles. Meanwhile, dude, the trail blazed wide ass open for you, right? But everybody kind of denies that. It's not a you thing. It's not a me thing, but it's kind of one of those things that happens. So I went and looked this up because I remember thinking as a kid, man, like the Flintstones, I'm too young for the Flintstones. And I am. Again, one of the first things, well, for my generation that got kind of like, it was in syndication. Reruns is that word that I was searching for there for a minute. But syndication is the term, right? One of those things that is in syndication. So it almost blurs the line of when was this out in like a popular thing? 1960 to 1966. Think about that. And if I guarantee you, if I put an episode of the Flintstones on tonight, I'm going to laugh. 1960, 1966. That's nuts. But again, they would have been thinking, they're like, dude, don't even try. Nobody's going to beat this. This is as big as you're going to get. And The Simpsons, Family Guy, and South Park all are like, I'm not so sure about that.
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2: World Animation Day. We got to talking about it, and I was like, wow, man, the fight seems to be between the big three, right? Seems like it's Simpson, South Park, Family Guy. People are like, oh, bro, like,
3: are you ready, kids?
2: Are we?
4: I can't hear you.
2: Did we overlook?
3: Oh! Who lives in
2: the Here's the thing on this. I have a blind spot.
3: Servant in yellow and poor is his.
2: I do.
3: If nautical nonsense be something you wish.
2: Yeah, I'm all right. Because here's the thing. I was a little too old to watch this as, like, my show, my entertainment. Like, no, all right, Bob's all right. And I didn't have kids of my own. There's a lot of those that were kind of big that I just didn't, I didn't go with. Now, you skip ahead a little. I don't think this is mostly a niche thing. And it is, I think, kind of come and gone. As a thing, you don't really hear about it at all, but I kind of fell in love with PJ Masks, you know, when that was like, I watched a lot of that and I was like, okay, you know what I mean? I had to buy a lot of those. I didn't have to. I chose to buy a lot of those toys. And so I was like, all right, this is kind of cool. I could get into this. But yeah, no, you're right. I would have been lost on that. Joel says, look, dude, if I'm celebrating Animation Day and I'm not opposed to doing it, let's do it. It's like, but I'm going back and I'm watching some old G.I. Joe. Let's get some Transformer stuff going on. Yeah, like, of course, that's what I'm going to. I actually kind of forgot about it. But of course, that's what I'm going to think is like the golden age of this. Right. Because that's me getting off the bus. And I'll do my homework later. I want to watch some things. Right. Now I'll do that. And there would have been. Oh, OK, so let me another one. I wish I had the theme. I don't. Go Gadget Arms there. The inspector would have been. I was a big fan of the inspector. He could give me the. I'll take the gadget. Danger Mouse was that. That was kind of a short-lived thing, I believe. Nickelodeon, but Danger Mouse was all right. I was always kind of into that. I'll tell you what I loved back in the day. Would have been Thundercats. But yes, that would have been big fan. Voltron, right? Voltron would have been another one. There was the anime. G.I. Joe was a big cartoon, man. That's nuts. The fact that I talked as much as I did about the Flintstones and how, look at this. Again, Joel's kind of proving my point. I kind of went back to the Flintstones and I said, see, nobody really gets remembered. This fight's about these shows now. It's not about this classic thing from back in the day. It's about these. And here's what's interesting. I had overlooked G.I. Joe. And I'm sorry, man. Joel unlocked a memory. Like, he did. Like, it's like off the bus, in the house, book bag down, something to drink, sit down. Yo, Joe, all right, teach me what I got to learn at the end of it. I'll be nicer, which, by the way, look at that. They actually say this, people took this too seriously years ago, and by not something I said, but they went down that rabbit hole and said, actually, the fact that you force this kind of stuff down people's throats actually turns them off to it, and they become more jaded to it versus actually wrapping their arms around it. I wonder if that's true or not. Yeah, Lane. I screwed his name up once. I will never do it again. Sorry, buddy. I screwed Lane's name up, but yeah. He's like, dude, Teenage Mutant Ninja Turtles? Like, we should probably talk about them at some point. Fair. Yes, I could go with that. I mentioned Thundercats, but I would have forgotten the name Snarf. I would have forgotten that. Thanks, Aubrey, for that one. Jeez. I'll be on YouTube all night tonight watching that. But yeah, all right. Now all the Teenage Mutant Ninja Turtle fans are coming out. Here's the thing on that. That IP has been resurrected pretty well, right? There's the, I know Seth Rogen just did something with a movie release in the theater with them. That I think is already out on a streaming service. There was another piece of animation with it out, I think 2 years ago. They did the Megan Fox movie, and then I know they did there was at least two of those. I don't know. Did they do a third? I'm sorry. I've seen the first two. I don't know if they did the third, the other two or not. But that IP is alive and well, man. I know talking to a few guys who have organized Comic Cons and things like that. Like, that is always pricey. You know, you'll turn a buck with turtle stuff. And that makes sense to me. It really does. Oh, God. He-Man. Yeah. That had its moment, dude, where it was like, this is the country. Like, this is, Netflix did that show, right? They brought back the He-Man universe. Yes. But what I was actually going to start talking about was The Toys That Made Us, I believe is the name of that show, where they kind of talked about how the 80s was like, all right, dude, create the show to sell the toy. And that's what we were doing. That's what He-Man was. That's what G.I. Joe. That's what a lot of it was. It's fine. I ended up getting a show I liked, and I got toys to play with when I was a bored kid. Works out, right? Everybody wins. I don't know why everybody's like, oh, there's capitalism stuff. It's bad. It's like, really? I don't know. I enjoy my life. I have things to play with, and I don't know. It was all right. I'm 50, still talking about the best stuff of it from when I was a kid. Thanks, capitalism. I'll take it. I will take it, right? But yeah, He-Man, again, son of a minister here. There's a little bit of like, well, the sorcery and the powers, and we're not so sure. I know The Toys That Made Us got into the fact that became a big thing because they changed the shape of the action figure, and it was like a revolutionary kind of design. And now that we've talked about all that, animation fans, you're in a tough zone because too many people make it about this kind of stuff. And there's been some great things that have been done animated. I think people are a little too dismissive of some of those Superman animated shows and those Batman animated shows because they are animated. Mark Hamill did some great work in those. And if you like animation and you're just even a casual fan of Batman, if you've never seen The Killing Joke, you should watch that. That was pretty, for an animated film, that's really, the book's excellent too. If you've never read The Killing Joke, read that. It's excellent. That is, again, I'm a casual comic book fan. I'm a casual Batman fan at best. I loved it as a kid, yes, but like, you know, it's not really my identity. It's not my thing. But that is really, really, really well done. Yeah. And we should probably put the exclamation point on it right here with Dan's mention. I can't believe I didn't mention this. I can't believe I didn't think of this. This is so fun. This is what I love about doing this show, right? I made a bunch of great points. I did, but I'm one person, so I missed a bunch too. Dan mentions the show where this is the show moms used to get blamed for back in the day. Ah, you just let that babysit your kid, like Instagram Reels today or whatever. Ah, you're just letting Scooby-Doo raise your kid. That was a good mention, my man.
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9: Those hands belongs now.

to do that. I had said going to break, maybe I'll just use Costco travel. They do have them. I don't love flying, but I will be doing so for the Christmas holiday. So, that's fine. Well, okay. We talked vulnerability earlier on the program, first hour, because it's a unique talent day. And, you know, we got into, I don't really have a talent other than what it is I do for a living. And I don't think it's unique in the sense that everybody's essentially in my business now with their social media profile. It's fine. But it's kind of true, right? Like, people kind of got over that whole, you know, that public speaking is their biggest fear. It's like, people are over that now. It's like, no, everybody's public speaking just fine now, right? Like, you know, they're doing publicly just fine. So we kind of talked about that a little bit. And through some vulnerability and being self-deprecating, people will take you sometimes a little too seriously. They're like, oh, no wonder he has another thing. And sometimes people will say to you when they want to make fun of you, this is a very low-hanging fruit thing, good luck getting late. And I always laugh because it's like, bro, you've been married 10 years and you haven't had sex in about three. You know what I mean? You married it. It's her. Sorry. Sorry. A little behind, peek behind the curtain, maybe. You married her and still can't hit it. So, like, don't be telling me about this stuff, right? It always makes me laugh. But I thought to myself, okay, let's go into the low-hanging fruit, if we will. It's just so hard to trick the OnlyFans generation into going down on you. Sure. But Aubrey Huff is a former Major League Baseball player who has gone viral for some of this alpha male stuff before. See, he's not one of these, you know, sissified types. Aubrey's tough. And he had to overcompensate for his mother naming him Aubrey. And so he has decided to take on the I'm tough until he dies 25 years earlier than he should. But maybe he's got it all figured out. So on we read. Aubrey says, you know, because he's tough. Fellas, next time you go up to a woman at a bar, do this. I've done this countless times and it works 9 times out of 10. Take the salary and maybe the I used to play for these dudes out of it. And the success rate's going to go down a little bit. But okay, fair enough. He claims if you walk up to the bar, and I would agree that standing confidently next to somebody, not like, you know, nuts to butts maybe, but like, you know what I mean? Just kind of like confidently near them. That's probably when people aren't confident, you can tell. Like you get, I mean, it just reeks off of people. Order your drink from the bartender and immediately look her into the eye and do not break eye contact. You know, because he saw that movie when we was kids. The homie got out of the truck, right? And kind of did that thing to the bull in the middle. All right, did the Crocodile Dundee thing there, right? Don't break eye contact, right? Much like people learned about addiction from Half-Baked, this idiot's learning how to slay women down from watching Croc Dundee. Got it, Aubrey. Mom left you at home a lot in front of the television, did she? Is that what happened? Awesome. Thanks. Good to know. While looking into her soul, he says, shout to the bartender. Do not. Order your drink and then confidently say, and please, my good sir, get this little temptress. Get this little temptress whatever she's drinking. I think better. Yo, my man, can I get a gin tonic? Want something? Yeah, all right. I was just asking. You know, never mind. You know what I mean? And move on. But that's me. You know, whatever. I got red lights under my bed and apparently I haven't been late since. If you say so. Introduce yourself in a seductive and deep, confident tone, which intrigues her sexually. I would maybe have done that first before barking orders at the help. But, you know, whatever. Proving that you're a confident man. If you need to prove you are a confident man, bitch, you are not a confident man. That is overcompensating. Confidence is confidence. You don't have to reach for it. You just kind of have it. It's a thing. You don't have to like manufacture it. Fake it till you make it is the dumbest thing I've ever heard with this. This is where so many are being called toxic because they don't know how to be confident and it ends up coming off as cocky and arrogant. Those are different things. Yes.
But introduce yourself in a seductive and deep, confident tone, which intrigues her sexually, proving that you're this dude's an idiot. And ask her, confident men are not afraid to ask for what he wants. Make an offhand remark, which should make zero sense given the situation. Her curiosity has now peaked. No, it isn't. She just thinks you're an arrogant dick that's not paying attention to anything that's being said. When the bartender delivers the drinks, ask him for a napkin and a pen. Bartender could also be a woman. A little peek into Aubrey there. While you're writing your name and number on the napkin, speak these words in your best James Bond impression, which should be spoken seductively, slowly, calmly, and mysteriously, which is going to have you being called a creep, with a touch of cocky arrogance. I swear to God he has in quotation marks. I think he's kidding now. At least I hope he is. Nice to meet you, sweet tits. And thank you for the drink. I'll be sure to get the next one when you meet me later at the bar I'm headed to. So you decided to walk up to this woman, stand too close to her, deride her, make her pay for the drink and give you her number and leave? What an idiot. He goes on to say, just slide the napkin to her while graciously letting the bartender know to put the drinks on your tab and simply walk away. Oh, I'm going to make her think she's paying for it, but watch this. Dude, after you call her sweet tits, bro, nothing. She's not going to hear another thing. By the way, after you do the first two things this idiot's telling you to do, she's not going to be standing there anymore. You know how I know? Because I'm the good sir, meaning I've been the bartender.

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1: On your socials, The Stansberry Show, been talking about burial, and we get into this a couple of times a year. I'm not a fan. I do not want to be buried. I have... Now, I would hope most of the people I have told this to, meaning my family, would all... Not that I want them to die, but I'm the baby, essentially. So, I mean, if we go by what should happen by age there, you know. But I've told my brother, my mom, and my sister-in-law, what are we doing? Like, burial? What the hell are you doing? I don't get it. And obviously, we have cremation. That's out there. And, you know, quickly, I don't like burial. I don't like taking up the space for people that are dead. Right? We have a hard enough time trying to fit everybody on the planet who are living. And we have a hard enough time trying to find a park or this place or a basketball hoop for this kid or this or a golf course for Stansberry or whatever the hell it is. Can't be taking up space because you're not breathing. Right? Like, that's nuts to me. It's nuts. But apparently we're going past now cremation. We're going to boil people in a bag. Now, this is not necessarily new. Apparently this idea came out years ago, like decades ago. But now the UK is starting to wrap their arms around it a little bit more. The boil in a bag funeral, what they're going to do is liquefy your body and you'll be flushed down a drain. And this is getting the go ahead in the UK. It's an alternative method. It's available in some other countries and it will dissolve your body and flush it down a drain, as we have said. Here's how a water funeral works. Your body will then be loaded into a pressure vessel. That vessel is loaded with a mixture of water and alkaline chemicals. They heat said vessel to about 320 degrees Fahrenheit. That will break the body down into liquid, and it will also then break the bones down into liquid as well. That liquid is known as effluent, and it will go down a drain. Some bones remain and teeth are ground and they end up grounding those into ash for the bereaved to take home. Again, my father was cremated. My mother has the ashes. I don't get it. It's her husband. They were married long time, this and that. She want, okay, that's her decision. It's fine. She is asked when she goes that what happens is that we cremate her. She would like David and I to go down to Florida, Longboat Key, where we spent our summers as children and essentially spread their ashes, you know, at the end of the beach and, you know, the water and a little bit of that. And David and I have both told her that we will do that. And I hope to be able to do that. When I think about my parents, I ironically, even though we were from here, I think about them walking down the beach in Longboat Key all the time. And so I want to do that for her. So that, like, that's kind of her plan there. This would be different. They're just going to pour you down a drain, apparently. There is currently no regulatory framework on the practice. Look for that to change. But they say advocates that support the so-called water cremation or alkaline hydrolysis here claim that it's better for the environment. Skeptics, of course, opposed to that, believe it's disrespectful to treat the dead in this manner. I don't really care how you disrespect me when I'm dead. I mean, here's the thing. I want to say, well, dude, don't have sex with my body. But do I care? I think that's more disrespectful to yourself than it is to me. You're having sex with a dead person. You're disrespecting you at that point, not me. I'm dead. I don't care. Right? I don't care. Now, that's just it. I do not care. So I don't... Man, I here's how I care about disrespecting the dead. I don't want to speak ill of your mother. You know what I mean? I don't want to speak ill of your family. You know what I mean? Like, I'll be respectful of the dead like that. But I can't treat the body this way. I'm sorry. This reminds me of the Jim Gaffigan bit here a little bit. You guys remember this one with Jim Gaffigan and Christmas? Jim Gaffigan brought up the point that the Christmas tree is the weirdest tradition we have. And he said, and if you had never seen the Christmas tree tradition before, it looks like the actions of the town drunk. Yeah, we're going to chop down a tree that we're going to put up in the living room. And they'll put lights on it. Right? Like, that's the action of a drunk ass. He's 1,000% right. It's hilarious, right? Because it's like, you're right. Why the hell are we doing that? Chopping down tree. Never mind. Anyway, we create the trees to be chopped down. It's fun. Okay, fine. But he's right. Like, that is the action of a drunkard. Now, I want you to think in your mind a little bit that we have not been burying bodies all this time. We haven't been doing it. And now somebody close to you dies. And you now are going to be the first person to go out there and be like, you know what I'm going to do in the backyard? I mean, come on. Now, I know we don't bury people in the backyard. We don't do that, right? Now, I got to put them in the box. Yeah, because the body then gets into the soil, and then I don't know, and then we got that, and then it's weird, and it's awful, and we can't have that. So, no, you got to buy this $10,000 box first, bro. Do I have proof that that doesn't then break down and I don't seep out of it? Do I have any of that? Nah, I mean, it's just logic, right? I mean, you're in a box, you're fine, lid's locked, you're good, right? Like, I don't know about that one, man. That feels like a shakedown. I get it. Everybody's got to make their way through a living, right? And there are plenty of great funeral homes out there. I'm sure we got 20 here, right? I'm sure. And somebody's in this business and hates my opinion, and fine, right? I got to be honest with you. There are people who look at me and say things like this. It's not often, but it does happen. How do you even sleep at night? How do you even sleep at night when you destroy the fabric of America with the airwaves the way you do? Bro, how do you sleep at night shaking me down for 40 grand to bury this person in the worst day of my goddamn life? How the hell do you sleep at night doing that? Like, man, let me tell you. Hey, man, did you have the worst week of your life? 50K, please. I mean, bro, I know. Businesses are businesses and they got to make money. Right? Because what I just said, you could say basically say about the ER surgeon too, right? Yeah, of course you could. But like, that has always been a weird thing to me. That's been a weird thing to me. So apparently, yeah, man, they just dump you down the drain. Apparently it's fine. There's no DNA left and all of that. Apparently it just said that handles all of this. I don't know how that would be true, but, you know, I can barely spell DNA. So, you know what I mean? That's probably not for me to figure out. They say it could provide a more environmentally alternative to traditional methods. Flame-based cremation releases around 530 pounds of carbon dioxide in the air, while burials can pollute the surrounding soils. And so they say this can help fix both of those issues. I'm all about it. Apparently, you get a little memorial to take with you. A little bit of that. You know what I mean? I think it's like a statue or something. I don't get the ashes. I don't get taking them. I have things from my father, but they were things that he loved when he was alive that I kept. And that's important to me. I don't care about his ashes even a little. Like, not even a little. Because in my mind, this is how my mind works. In order for that to be special to me, I have to actually think, dude, his entire body's right here in this bag. I have to think about that. Yeah, it's good. You know, they asked me when I got to the hospital the night my father died, do you want to go back? And I thought, well, of course, right? I'm young, I'm strong, I'm tough. I ain't no sissy. So you go. And you go in there thinking to yourself that if you don't, you're going to regret it the rest of your life because you didn't. You had the chance and you didn't. You were too much of a coward. You didn't say goodbye properly. And then I thought I was going to be left holding that bag the rest of my life. I don't know about you. And I don't mean to make it sound like my experience would be everybody's experience. I had the complete opposite experience of that. It sucks. Because now one of the first visuals I get is him lifeless, gray, on the slab, mouth open. This man I revered and respected, laying there. It was one of the worst decisions I ever made in my life. I won't go see my mother. I won't do it. I want to think about Sue the way I think about her. 35, standing up in front of the church on Mother's Day, walking down the beach hand in hand with my father. That's how I want Sue. That's how I want Dean. And that's why I don't want the bag of ashes on my countertop either. We're all different. There's 8 billion people on the planet. So no one system, right? We're all different. I try to take those two people, Dean and Sue, with me every place I go. I don't got to go nowhere special. They live right here.
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0: I've been telling you, though, that I wanted to examine this this battle that has been alive and well, at least I was told it was alive and well, my whole life. And this is a battle of advertising, ultimately, at the end of the day. And I've told you before, there are so many things in the world you don't actually like. We just kind of convinced you that you do. it's just kind of how that works sometimes. And advertising can be very powerful. Like, I would imagine most people would tell you that Pepsi is the number one competitor to Coke. Now, if you start talking company to company, still mostly true, but not brand to brand. Like when you start talking about the brands that each one of these people have brought underneath their umbrella, Pepsi's not close to Coke. It's strange. This, according to Beverage Digest, who I would imagine has, you know, their finger on the pulse of this better than any of us would. They say there's been a massive, like remarkable is the word they're using here, slide for what was once the second most powerful brand in carbonated drinks. Now, Coca-Cola still dominates. Apparently, our U.S. market here for soda is $97 billion. I don't know why, but when it comes to a number like that, even though it's massive and you can barely wrap your mind around a number that large, I would have always maybe bet the over there just because of my view of like American consumerism. More, right? Like that kind of thing, because I'm guilty of it occasionally. So apparently they have just under a 20% market share. That's pretty good, right? That's pretty good. And according to Beverage Digest, Pepsi's been losing their ground for a long time now. They tried to get in there with the zero sugar products and, you know, the nostalgia fueled marketing. And, you know, I remember back in the day, this is a long time ago, there's a documentary about this now. I believe Netflix still has it. Hey, Pepsi, where's my jet? About the Pepsi points and the advertising with the jet and that whole thing. Dr. Pepper, once like miles behind as a brand, overtook Pepsi for a second place last year. Now, they've been doing some flavor experimentation, apparently, and that's what they think kind of did this, because they're pulling Gen Z and some TikTok buzz because they're getting their influencers to talk about cherry vanilla and like this thing. Something's new, so there's a reason to talk about it. Like, an influencer is not necessarily going to grab a can of Coke Classic, drink it, and be like, dude, wait till you hear how good this is. Like, as a matter of fact, I once sold a radio station on me helping them fix it by saying just that to them. Guys, this is a massive brand. You're Coca-Cola. We just have to remind them it tastes good. And then I got hired. Like, okay, he's smart. He knows what he's talking about. Bring him in, right? And I got, you know, and I got hired on a temporary basis to help them kind of, you know, fix the sound of that radio station. They say Sprite overtook Pepsi too. Now, again, Coca-Cola distributed by Coke kind of in the brand, but brand to brand. Now, that's not surprising to me. Because we all do this and I'm not above it. Meaning we kind of look at the world through our filter. Right? Like I always say to you, most people who like me won't tell me a whole lot. Because you like me and you think most people kind of like me. Luckily most do. Plenty of people don't and tell me more often. Right now, they're the one kind of getting it out. But I kind of go, well, I love Sprite. So I bet a lot of people do. Because if you offered me a cola or a Sprite, I'm going to take Sprite. Now, here's what's crazy. I'm going to use a word that's no longer, you know, polite. But when I was a kid, if you grabbed a Sprite, what are you, a fag? That was the one. But like, that was one of those. And then Slice kind of made it all right to maybe come out of the, like, that closet a little bit. Right? I was like, well, I mean, Slice though, right? Like, and then you were maybe allowed. But that was kind of perceived as like, what are you, this? Because it was just different. I've had a guy said that to me not that long ago, by the way, on a golf course. Like, I love Sprite. Like, I'd take 7-Up over that, and let's not get sidetracked in my weirdness. But like, so that doesn't surprise me. Sprite now controls about 8% of the market themselves, edging out Pepsi's just under 8. It's not necessarily that far off, but like 7.97, so pretty much 8. So why? Why? Well, they say the Sprite Obey Your Thirst campaign did work. Like, that did kind of work. I bet LeBron might have, right? I bet Braun maybe had something to do, because that, I remember that early on. And they really increased the coolness factor. there. Sprite did. And the youth market, and they're big into the sports thing, and they're big into the, like, that's what their whole thing is. Sprite's doing that without saying they're doing that, which is, we're not your father's soda. We're something different, right? And so, and that's an old game, again, by my industry. Again, they didn't do any of this stuff. We did it. Every time I drive past one of those signs and I see billions and billions served, I want to walk in there and smack everybody. You didn't do any of that. They know exactly what you are. We convinced them to come here. Give me my goddamn money. I see those signs, I get furious. You didn't go there because how awesome they were to you yesterday. You went there because it's like, oh yeah, that place is there. Because we did that. We did that. Right? And we did that for all of these people too. For sure we do. Pepsi says they're done fighting it though. They revived the Pepsi Challenge and did some pop-up blind taste tests. I don't know if that's done fighting. They were trying to get back Coke Zero drinkers, and it claimed 8% year-over-year growth with Wild Cherry. That's what they claim, but the market share tells a whole other story. See, again, I think most people would tell you, like, it's Coke v. Pepsi. Now, company to company, because, again, most of these things are owned by one of the other, but they're saying inside the brands that Pepsi is being outpaced by even some of these other brands that yes, that Coke owns, but it's not, again, they're not talking about total sales of company to company. And all right, I drink Pepsi by force. I don't hate it or anything. I don't necessarily have a judgment of, all right, if I'm at your house and you open the fridge and offer me something to drink and I see a bottle of Pepsi, am I thinking to myself, I got to get myself out of here? No. Am I thinking, that's weird? Am I probably not weird? Huh, interesting. I wouldn't have thought that. Is maybe one of the first thoughts. Or I will say, depending on where I am, if you open the refrigerator door and I see Pepsi, I think to myself, I knew it. I am so sorry. I don't know why I'm apologizing for that. I don't know why. But it is something I will think. There's certain things that I do kind of, that I get kind of like prissy about, right? There's only one ketchup company. It's Heinz. I don't know what the hell these people are talking about. This Hunts and this other stuff and this other thing. That's not real. That's a Mandela effect. Hunts is not real. That's not on the shelf. Hunts has never been on the shelf. That's not a thing. Heinz is the only thing. Oh, and by the way, the original, the OG of this argument, Miracle Whip, you losers, is not mayonnaise.
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1: Brian reached out at the socials, the Stansberry Show, to say, that's it. I've had enough. Stansberry, I'm out. He's being facetious here, as Brian, daily listener, contributes to the program quite a bit by writing in. And his issue is that when we were talking about brands, it was basically, we started with the soda wars because Coke is dominating Pepsi. As far as like brand, as far as like company to company, yes, but like even in like brand to brand, meaning like a lot of Coke's other brands, like Sprite, is selling more than like Pepsi's cola is. Essentially, that might have been the best way to sum it up fast, right? And so we were talking about brands and this and that, what is and what's not, and what's perceived to be like this is the standard and that's kind of off or this. And I am a Coke person. I don't really like the taste of Pepsi. It's okay. I don't, all right, I don't hate it or anything. And if you put it on like sale that much, and I'm going to save that much money, probably would do it. And every now and again, I'll get to the point, I'm like, dude, I haven't had a Pepsi in a while. I kind of want one of those. And then I'll have it and be like, oh, yeah, that's kind of why. Because I just don't prefer it. Now, a lot of restaurants will carry it because I think Pepsi will give a lot of retailers a pretty decent deal to try to make up some of their market share that they've lost to Coke, right? Anyway, back to Brian's point is because, you know, I brought in the mayonnaise conversation into this. And I said, well, Miracle Whip is not mayonnaise. You can't do that. Like, that stuff's awful. Like, I don't know what the hell you people are doing with that stuff out there. It's terrible. First of all, it literally says on, you know, whatever. And so it's the tang of it, right? That people like about this. I remember that commercial too. Yeah. We did that to you. You realize what mostly happened with Miracle Whip is like somebody went,

0: I know it's somebody my company employs. That's what I know for sure. Because we're the magic makers with that. I've told you before, billions and billions served. Yeah, but they've had it before. But they went again because we told them to go. Right? Like, that's why that happened, right? So we got to talking about that. And Brian, apparently a Miracle Whip person. So is Donnie. He's on. He's like, that's it. He's like, that's a hot take. I'm sorry, it's not. I'll use another one of my food takes. I'll give you another one. You don't like turkey. You don't. Thanksgiving's convinced you it tastes good. Doesn't. Outside of turkey sandwiches, why is turkey not on more menus? No fine dining establishment has, you know, grilled turkey breast. Get chicken in any restaurant in America. Why? Because turkey's not that good. It's not that good. A little lunch meat, shredded lettuce, and mayonnaise. Not Miracle Whip. All of a sudden, it's pretty good. It's pretty good. Once you doctor it all up, yeah, it's fine. Grilled chicken's just good, right? Yeah, a little barbecue sauce helps, sure. Yeah, a little salt and pepper, sure. Right, and some stuff. But like you, I mean, you, I most food I eat is a turkey replacement of its original thing. It's not that good. It's not that good. It's not. I convince myself it's as good. It's not. Right? Like it's not. Now, Brian says, well, we are a divided house. My wife likes mayonnaise. I like Miracle Whip. Your wife's right. This is, of course, me being hyperbolic, but I told Brian. I wrote back. I was like, oh, bro, I hate Miracle Whip. I was like, I'd shoot every factory worker at that place. Dude, like, just, I don't want that stuff on the shelves anymore. What's the matter with you? So to back, and I'm obviously kidding, right? But back to the turkey argument. I can make the same kind of argument with Miracle Whip. Why is it not in more restaurants? Notice, you don't really get that option. And here is why the Miracle Whip conversation has annoyed me so bad. Because corporate America figured it out. You cannot call whatever this slop is mayonnaise. You can't do that. It's not good enough to be mayonnaise. It has to be called something else. It's gone bad in the jar. We have to call it something else, right? So what I'm saying is the restaurant won't do that to me. Like when I go to, you know, any sub shop, whatever, pick one. And they tell me that my sandwich, most likely to be a BLT for me, because I think that might be my favorite sandwich ever, right? But the BLT, well, that'll have some mayonnaise on it. I notice all of those places tell me it has mayonnaise on it. None of them have ever given me Miracle Whip while listing something as mayonnaise. You know why? Because we would all be inside the door throwing our sandwiches back at them. It's not like, what the hell's the matter with you? So what I'm saying is corporate America figured that part out. So if we're at the backyard barbecue, and you have put Miracle Whip on something, you tell somebody that. You owe it to me. That is another red-blooded American, and you owe that to them. These colors don't run, baby. And Miracle Whip don't go on bread. I'm telling you, that stuff is terrible. It's awful. That's how you start fights out there. You got to be careful with the food stuff. You know what? Miracle Whip, that stuff's crazy. This reminds me of like, oh, yeah. That reminds me of when this happened. When the Waffle House... The Waffle House. I was just minding my own business. And I saw the Waffle House post online one day. It's time to admit it. Flimsy bacon is every bit as good as crispy bacon. And I thought to myself, is that why everybody beats the hell out of each other in there?
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1: All right. I remember it was a few months ago, and we ended up talking about it more than one day because there's so many points in it. But there's this thought process or, exercise that people will do. What would a woman rather run into, a bear or a man? And it's all about how dangerous men can be, right? Sometimes what some women had told me is, well, it's, you have to think about it because you know the bear can be dangerous. And too many people just think, oh, another human's going to be okay. We don't think about the fear or the danger other people are putting you in or can put you in. It's fair, right? Fair. I can understand that. A lot of other people, one woman told me, well, the bear might run away from you. It's like, well, plenty of men are afraid of women and so may run away from you as well, right? Like that could be a thing. Other women had written in and told me, well, a bear's not going to, just walk up next to me and start giving me advice on what I'm doing. And that is kind of a thing men do with women. This went viral a couple of months ago where there was a female, an LPGA player. She's a professional golfer, was at a driving range. And she's absolutely striping it because she's an LPGA player. A guy in the booth next to her who hadn't hit a ball well all day turned to her and said, if you rotate your hips, if you do this, start giving her tips. It's like, now that can be a gendered thing. I can tell you, people love to give you unsolicited golf advice. It happened to me Thursday night. I was having one of the worst rounds of my life. The guy waited till the last hole and I turned to him and said, no, dude, just shut up. I don't need another swing thought in my head. I don't need another one of those. Shut up. Don't be doing that, right? So I think that could have been just been one of those, maybe not necessarily gendered, but it was kind of viral. And so I figured we would mention that in this. There's another version of this now. But it's men trying to figure out what they would rather tell their emotions to. A woman or a tree. Now, women, I assume some of you just went, ah! And got a little offended. To which I'll say, well, relax. Because when you tell men if they get offended by hearing women would rather run into a bear than a man, that you tell them when they get offended by that, that, well, you feel called out by your behavior. It's accountability culture, not candle culture, right? And you get all up in arms about that. Well, could I not flip that coin over and say if a man's not willing to, you know what I mean? He'd rather tell his feelings to a tree than a woman. If you feel called out by that, it might be your own behavior coming back to bite you in the ass a little bit. Because why are men saying this? Well, it goes along with something I've said about why I have relationship problems my entire life and career here. I've told you this. What have I said about me? That plenty of times in my life and in yours, you've heard women say things like, I just want a guy who will open up and talk to me. Ah, I do that. Let me just tell you, they lying. Baby, they lying. And I've called them lunch line bullies. They threaten you. We need to talk. Where are we going? What is this? What is this? But if you turn around, you want to get in depth in those conversations. They don't know what to do. Much like a bully. You turn around and go, nah, bitch, I'm keeping my lunch money. They ain't going to do nothing. And neither's your wife. She ain't got it. She ain't got that argument. She knows you live in fear of it. And so it's a power play. Can be. There is a large portion of men online who say, never cry in front of a woman. Once you do it, she's going to lose respect for you. That's true. Is it true of all women? It is, of course, not. Much like not every man is a danger to you in the bear scenario either. Are a lot of them? Sure. Are more women guilty of the, I want a guy who can be in touch with his feelings until you get one and then you realize, that's not what I want at all. Yes. Look at Taylor Swift. She tried all them crying after sex dudes like John Mayer. Wrote 11 albums about how they all suck. One got her a football player now, though. Look at her. Happy she got a man now, right? She got a man. All of a sudden, she's happy now. Look how that works. Look how that works. There is truth in this. That some women, if they see a man cry, it's over. Some women, if you admit fear. Like, there are men online who say you should never show your wife you're afraid of anything ever. Well, I think that's a little far. What I would say is I don't think it's about an entire gender of people, much like the bear in the woods argument. This isn't all women. But you may have to date more than one person until you find out the person you should be with. So if you're an emotional person, if you're a person who wants to talk about things, if you want to flesh everything out, then don't go get you one of those lying-ass broads who are telling you they want one thing but secretly want another. By the way, that's not a woman's problem. That is a human being's problem. More often than not, people don't know what they actually want. They think they know until you give it to them, and then they didn't want that. So if you're with a woman you feel as if you can't be honest with, then leave said woman. She's not the woman for you. It's that simple. By the way, this is not necessarily the same thing as the bear and the man in the woods argument. Because most guys aren't just going to walk up to a stranger, man or woman, and start dumping their purse out about their feelings. That's not going to happen. I might. You know how many dudes listen to me every day that call me simp every single day because I admit I have feelings about women, that women have made me sad. Oh my God, I had my heart broken once, you know, because I'm alive. But you know how many idiot dudes out there think like that? Plenty. Which is where the example comes from. And there are plenty of idiot women out there too. This is one of those things that kind of is a double standard here, right? We look at men like just boys in men's bodies, just boys in a man's body, not a man, boy. You realize women can be little girls in a woman's body, right? Right? That can happen. You ever date somebody and you think to yourself, how do you not know how to do this? That's a child in an adult's body. There it is. So yes, do I know plenty of dudes who got burned because they thought, oh, well, she's telling me she wants this, she wants that. Yeah. A buddy of mine, high school friends of mine, got divorced because she kept pushing and kept pushing and kept pushing. She felt like he was hiding something. Wasn't necessarily hiding something from her. He was just trying to be strong for her because he knew who his wife was. She pushed, she pushed, she pushed. Sure enough, he showed her that weakness, baby. And I mean, just one time. And she exploited the living hell out of it and destroyed his life and took everything because of it. Now, I know I can say that because I know their story and you don't. Like, I know them. Is that indicative of all women? Of course it isn't. Of course it isn't. But do I understand why men feel as if I can't tell a woman something? Yeah, for sure I do. Because so many of them have tried and it has absolutely backfired because rub some dirt in it, sissy.
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2: Had been talking about this thought exercise. You know, the whole man versus bear thing that women kind of put, you know, themselves through, that thought process or exercise there. And now men are, what would I rather tell my feelings to, a woman or a tree? Now that is brought out because plenty of men have said, okay, I'll open up. I'll tell you what I'm afraid of, or I'll tell you what makes me nervous, or what I'm, you know, what I'm scared of, or what some of my childhood trauma is. Or, and then next thing you know, women are like, oh, you know, no, I changed my mind. I don't want this. And we had been talking about it, and I've taken plenty of messages on my text line. One of them was, yeah, man, I work with a younger guy. Who had been pestered by his woman about opening up more, about the fact that he was too closed off. He wouldn't talk to her about stuff. And then he started doing it. And now she tells him all the time, suck it up. I don't have time to baby you. It's true. Now, just because you want to bitch about something doesn't necessarily mean that you're right about it either, though, right? Sometimes you do need to tell somebody else, like, all right, but dude, you're being a baby about that. Like, so sometimes you do need that. I ran across this online the way I do most things that I discuss on the program for you, and the comments of men who were admitting it, that, oh yeah, man, I tried this, and then other men are destroying them. Like, you know, telling them, like, they're being made fun of for, you know, being upset or upsetting a woman for being, you know, too communicative. And so a lot of people are talking about how, like, dude, we shouldn't be making fun of these men for admitting to going through some emotional abuse, you know? And one of the pushbacks that they're using is, you just suck it up. You're dating the wrong woman, or you married the wrong woman. Now, I said that if a woman gets upset with you because you're talking about your emotions, or, you know, walking you through it, then you're with the wrong woman. I didn't say it as a way to make fun of you. I know some people are probably writing that online to other people. That wasn't my intention. So I did want to clear that up. I'm just saying, you are, most people are going to have to date and go out with more than a couple of people to find out who your life partner is. Plenty of people get together in high school, say that way forever. Fair, that's a thing too. But a lot of us are going to have to kick the tires on some things. And a lot of us are going to have to get to certain parts in our life before we're ready for the emotional connection of an adult relationship versus just getting drunk and taking our clothes off, right? Like, there's certain people, not everybody's on the same timeline there. And that's going to be a tricky situation for you. But plenty of women have been lying about this forever, for sure. I just want a guy who will. And then you get one, and then, nope, didn't want that. Now, what could be happening there is, well, I thought I wanted something until I got it, and then I realized, no, I don't. You know, the problem with that, in my view, would be this, is that you normally take out your realization on the person that opened up to you. And you maybe shouldn't, do that, right? You probably shouldn't do that. You probably shouldn't decide to treat them different. The worst thing you could ever, not the worst thing, a terrible thing you could do to another person is this. Beg them for vulnerability and then weaponize that vulnerability against them. That's a terrible thing to do to people. Awful. It's been done to me plenty. It's awful. And it will then make people more guarded. And the problem is, what happens then? They walk out of your relationship, they're mean, they're bitter, they're unhappy, blah, blah, blah. They probably don't resolve that, and then they take it into the next relationship. And it becomes the next person's responsibility. But see, this is the shopping cart theory all over again. You don't care what happens in the next relationship because you ain't in that house. And it won't matter to you if they're taking all that drama that you dropped off of their doorstep into somebody else's life. You don't care because, see, baby, you left the parking lot. So the shopping cart's not going to hit your car. So it doesn't matter anymore. It's the same kind of system. Not caring about something that's going to go on that you're not going to be involved in is a lot of the way we got into the bad situations we're in. Now, the reverse can be true too. Pretending to care about things you don't is also another way we found ourselves in a lot of the trouble that we're in. I think this is primarily a problem for younger people. I think the older you are and have been through a bad marriage, got divorced, this and that, you will accept people and their flaws and what you would consider to be weaknesses. If that's talking too much about emotions or whatever the thing is, you will be more willing to accept those things. The younger you are, the more hard to find you think you know what it is you want, and they better fit this, and if it doesn't go down this checklist, that they're not right, and this and that. The more life kicks you in the testicles, and I mean over and damn over, the more often you're like, you know what, dude, I can maybe look the other way on some of this. I could be open to this. I need to start widening my circle out because what I thought I wanted or what I think is the perfect fit for me hasn't been working out. And so it might be time to try something else at that point. It just might be time to try something else. Tough is tough. I've told you this before, and I think it's true. My buddy Marty has said this to me for 30 years. The fear of being alone will outweigh the fear of being with the wrong person. And that's why people stay together all the time, because so many people are afraid to be alone. So they'll stay with people who treat them like this or like other things. I've done it. You've done it. We have all done it as part of life. If you cannot have open and full length, long conversations with the person you were with, that might work for you. That is not the relationship I would want for me.
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1: This is a subject you and I have breached before. That's, I guess, uncommon, right? Things come up, reoccurring, if you will. But a new study, and their lead author, Dr. Matthew Billett, They studied people's belief in the end of the world. And a new study comes out and tells us that about 1 in 3 people believe they are going to see the end of the world in their lifetime. Now, we have talked about this so many times, I'm willing to bet some of you already know what one of my big takes is on this. That I believe it is a little egotistical to think that you are going to see the end of the world. Look how important I am. May you live in interesting times, you know? We didn't invent that phrase yesterday. And so it's kind of one of these things that, I think there's ego that's built into what's going on. Of course, you think everything is grand or on a big of a scale or going to be, you know, the thing of the universe because you're going through it. Now, somebody's going to be there for it. I do not believe, given my age now, that I will be here for the world ending. I don't think I'm going to like the erosion of society that I'm going to live long enough to see. And some of the erosion of things and for the sake of like, well, it's the way we do it now. No, did you not hear? We just keep repeating the year and then it makes it set and it makes sense to do things that are insane. 2026, way it is. Nah, just repeat the year. Nah, just repeat the numbers in the year and then everything makes. So we're going to do that a few thousand more times and everything's going to go down the drain, I guess. But I guess that's everybody my age ever in the history of the world. But 1 in 3. Again, the study's lead author saying, Dr. Matthew Billett saying, quote, belief in the end of the world is surprisingly common across North America. And it's significantly influencing how people interpret and respond to the most pressing threats facing humanity, which is why they're studying it. Essentially, what they're saying is this.

0: They were perceived closeness. They were identifying, they're trying to identify what matters. Like what do people really care about? Perceived closeness to the end of the earth. Whether or not humans will cause it. Whether it's a divine or supernatural force that causes it. Personal control. Or how much influence one personally has over the outcome. And the emotional valence. Whether the end will ultimately be good or bad there. Bad. I don't know. If it's the end of something, you're not coming back. You're not building back from it. You're not surviving it. There is not the we got through to the other side. How is that not ultimately just bad? Well, we don't have a right to take up this space. And like, you know, we're just, you know, we got smoke going up into the air. We don't have a right to do that. I know you're 19 and your parents paid for college. I got it. But we're here, and so it's probably better that that the place stays versus just, you know, blows up. I know the Republicans are in control right now, so it's all, it just, you might as well blow up and blow it up then, right? Yeah, suck on the tailpipe, and then it's all over, just end the earth. Now, maybe fight to save the place, you know what I mean? Whatever that version of that is to you. I'm a pessimistic person. The end of the world is a bad thing, I think. And maybe not as pessimistic as I believe I am. I suppose. This I do not believe will be the end of the world. But I do think it could be the end of people being together. I worry what's going to happen one day. All right, we'll go backwards. I said 10 years ago. When I saw how powerful social media was, I couldn't believe they gave it to us. Like, I couldn't believe it. But then when you realize all we did with it was jerk off and call each other the N-word, it's like, well, no wonder they gave it to us. I mean, look. Like, it's been a waste, right? But more and more people are becoming bored of those things. More and more people are getting together on some things. And more importantly than that, people who used to be enemies are teaming up with the enemy of my enemy is my friend. And I had mentioned this in a couple of different fashions a couple of years ago and again got laughed at and people thought I was crazy. And sure enough, now it's a big problem that the news talks about all the time. Big, big problem. Mm-hmm. Mm-hmm. I tried to tell you the far left and the far right coming together over this issue, over this one group of people that they hate, and it's now, and people thought I was nuts. They thought I was nuts, and it's now the issue that is dominating headlines all over the place. Mm-hmm. It's getting tough, bro. And sooner or later, I worry what's going to happen is we got to take it away from them, man. Unplug it. It makes a lot of money. I know, but it might be costing a lot of money. It's got to go. Pull the plug. And then you get real mad. And I mean real mad. When you realize it was never about you communicating. It was never about expressing freedom. It was never about anything. It was always about a surveillance state. It was always about that. And once they have all that, I'm telling you, I think that is a possibility. I think I may be dead, but we got to take the voice away from the people because the voice has gotten too loud. And then that creates mass chaos in the streets. I mean, there's a reason why I've been telling you to buy guns and water.
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2: I'm on your socials, The Stansberry Show, where more than a few of you have reached out with your fear of the end of the earth. We got into it. A new study tells us that 1 in 3 people believe it. This comes up every couple of, about every year, year and a half. You know, we've had the doomsday clock forever. You know, the 2 minutes to midnight. Great Iron Maiden song there. By the way, little cross promotion for our sister station in the Cleveland area, WMMS there. Saturday nights, they got a great metal show if you like metal. And it's actually really good because Alan is a diehard metal fan. But the Alan Cox program, you get Alan, Lil Corey, Pat Butler, they come together, Voltron of Metal, Saturday nights, 10 to midnight, and have decided they call that 2 hours to midnight. And they go deep in the bag on the metal stuff there. That's your thing. Catch Alan there Saturday nights, 10 o'clock on our sister station, The Buzz. Cross promo there. But we got into it. 1 in 3 people now believing this. Now, I don't know about diehard, but longtime listener, sufferer of the program, Chris tells me this. I thought it was absurd for the longest time to believe that we would be around for the end of the world. Now, you look at the rapid acceleration of technology within the last 100 years, and I would even say the last 15, but okay, fair enough. But, well, okay, I like the filter he puts this in. He goes, look at the rapid acceleration of technology within the last 100 years compared to the previous 100, just within our lifetime. I don't think it's far-fetched to think we could see a man-made end of civilization event. Okay, well, that's interesting. And I guess this study did not, or at least this article about said study, didn't get into this. There is a difference, and I guess you would be like, I'm going to be accused of splitting hairs. But I believe there is a difference between the end of civilization and the end of the planet. We could not survive something and the planet stay here. The end of the world, I guess, for most people, if you ask them, though, they're just going to think about humanity, not necessarily whether or not the rock is out there in space. Okay, fair enough. Fair enough. Let's keep it there. We can keep it there because that's what most people are going. That's what people are going to think when they hear it. Fair enough. Fair enough. I would agree. I think, people misquote people all the time, and I'm guilty of it. But, that's somebody had once said, was it Einstein? Somebody had once said, I should look this up maybe, but, humanity is just smart enough to create the thing that will end it. I'm in the ballpark there. Fool me 14 times. Mission accomplished. Stand in front of the banner. it kind of feels like one of those could happen. I believe early, what is more likely is the sadness and despair and desperation that hits people who never thought it was ever going to be able to come to them through technology erosion of people's lives. And I don't know why everybody thinks once they no longer need you anymore, the CEOs are all of a sudden, the people who run the earth, they're going to become nicer to you. I don't understand this theory. Everybody goes, well, everything will be free and everything will be, and they'll leave you alone. And I don't understand this to you. You will always be a threat to what they want. Because you want to live how you want. That will always be a threat on some level. Especially when a bunch of you get together and go, I agree with him. Let's do it like that. Like, you see? I don't know why you think they're going to be nicer to you when they no longer need you for anything. I don't understand that. I don't get it. Maybe I'm not smart enough to get it. True. I've said before, you could leave me in a lot of offices in this country. Allow me to read every piece of paper on it. I'd be like, I don't know, man. My brain is smoking after that. I recognize some of the words. I didn't know you could use this word after that one. Did you know that? I didn't know that. For sure, in a lot of offices, that would happen. None of the ones I've ever worked in. But that's a thing. But I don't see that. I think what's more likely is that the desperation comes. All right. This is opening a door I shouldn't. But people have snickered at the idea that poverty creates a crime loop. you know? When it hits people who never thought they could reach real poverty ever, I think you're going to see that it's more true than people wanted to believe a lot of their life. I am a pessimist. I'm sorry. And I do believe what we're about to see is going to get really, really bad. You know why? Because only the people who listen to me every day are telling me it's going to be fine. And the people who are creating it, and the man they call the godfather of it, tells me we are all screwed. All of us. He predicted, now again, he's the godfather of it. He predicted less than a year ago. This is less than 3 months ago. That in 24 months, so many accountants and lawyers are going to be absolutely useless. Accountants and lawyers. You know, the adults and the country club members. Like, bro, when they have to go be poor, oh. I mean, you've heard people say this before. Poor people been poor. They know that struggle. They know how to be poor. If you've never been poor, like, that's where I think society can get real honest to God bad. Who do you think the people who have been poor for a while are going to take advantage of first? The newly poor. You ain't got no idea how to defend yourself. No clue. I remember saying this like 12 years ago in here. Wait till Cherry Avenue starts walking up the block. We'll see how things go then. You know what I mean? I think that's what you see first. Not end of civilization, but I think things are going to get grim like that and can. But again, I don't feel very much. I don't have a lot of optimism about people and society and things like that. I just don't. Now, you snuff the light out at 3 years old, you're going to have that. You know what I mean? You can go to therapy as much as you want. You're only getting so far. You're only getting so far, right? It's just the way it is. So that's my worldview. I've told you forever. Half full, half empty. Let's get some more water in there. It ain't even half. What are we talking about? That's not half. Let's get more water in there. That's my worldview. And I do worry that one day they're going to be like, you cannot continue to let them communicate like this. Look at the institutions that they have made irrelevant overnight through their power united. You gave them this, you idiots. You're literally running around your hallways pissed at what's happening, and you're in control. All you got to do is yank the goddamn cord out. You've already made the money. Pull the ladder up, you moron. And they do. And you get mad, man. Might just be a really good movie. You know? I don't know. Maybe it is. Might just be a really, really good movie. I think that's something I could see in my lifetime. 100%. Because look how easily it starts. That platform's a little big and we got to worry about it. And he speaks to a large group of people. And it's like, when the platform gets this big, and now, I don't know, you shouldn't really host people like that. And an exchange of an ideas is different than this. And they're, look at, we do it to ourselves. What you should not say, what you should not believe, turn your neighbor in if they didn't do this and did that. We're already halfway there. We're only continuing to go down that path. The erosion of trust between the people accelerate on a mass level is going to get bad. I've been saying it forever. People tell me, oh, it's not the most important thing in the world. It's not the most important thing in the world. It's not the most important. You know why you've been able to say that? Because you do have a first world life. And two checks have been coming every month. For a lot of you that say it. I've said forever, the only people who can tell you that are people who already made the money or who are never going to have any, who have to sell themselves on the lie. The people in the middle with just enough money know how much it matters. 100%. Because they know they're never going to get enough for it to not matter to them. And they're afraid every goddamn night they're going to lose enough to where they don't have any.
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5: We had talked a little bit about National Video Game Day. And the U.S. Health and Human Services Secretary, Robert F. Kennedy Jr., has suggested a causal link between mass shootings and the playing of video games. And this has been suggested many, many times. So many times that, as a matter of fact, a lot of studies have been run over decades, and they really cannot come up with a definitive link. I tend to agree. Media literacy is part of this. I remember my parents sitting me down and explaining to me, like, I remember it was Shot at the Devil. And, like, he flipped it over. I was like, you realize they don't walk around their house like this, right? I think what you could do if you wanted to just look at video games and the link to violent acts is, well, they're popular pretty much in every country in the world. If there's a direct connection to gun violence because of them, I think that raises an interesting point. People have asked me over the years, well, what do you think, that America's just inherently more violent than some other places? And I have said, yes. Some places, not all, clearly, but some. Somebody said to me during the break they could put me on the other side of this because of a view I have over some other media. And I got to be honest with you, I did not see this coming. But Lindsay might be right. She said, you know, I find this interesting because you're hammering the point that when and where media affects the brain and how and what it's responsible for and this and that. Because I listen to you a lot. And you have not only suggested, but have stated that porn consumption is bad for young boys. Now, if shooting somebody over and over and over and over and over and over again in a video game is not contributing to people shooting people in the street, how is pornography to be blamed for any of the societal issues we may see between men and women? We are going to get to a blind spot I've had about porn stars and where I've been a little too judgmental about their life here in a second. I'm glad you brought this up because I do have to admit I've been wrong about, I still think I'm right on the overall point, but I'm wrong about one thing about it. And we are going to get to that. All right, Lindsay, I enjoy video games because they are fun, entertaining, and can be a time suck, and they can also be a way to relax and unwind after my day. I'm going to say I here. When I consume pornography, those are not the reasons I do it. I also don't think to myself with video games. I can think this. Hold on. I can think this. Little dude, a little too young for this right now. But in 3 years, dude, he and I are going to have so much fun playing that. Shouldn't have said it because that's not going to happen. But you take the point. But we can do the Mario Kart thing together. We can do Stardew Valley together. We can kind of do some of those things together. So it gives me another avenue. It's got another purpose. The pornography, I believe, for me, is coming from a negative place of the viewer, of the viewing. I could show you, and again, this would be my life, not necessarily societal. I could draw you a direct connection between problematic things that have happened in my life and porn viewership. For 100% sure I could. It was a long time ago. I was working at NCX, but I blew through a great woman because of some of those issues and hadn't fully wrapped my arms all the way around them. I can look at video games and think to myself, I need to keep the kid away from this. I don't look at the industry of, I need to keep the kid away from this. There is nothing about watching a pornography movie where I think to myself, can't wait till he's 18 and we're going to hand him the Sarah J collection. That does not happen. I've made it about a young boy. I'll keep this one about my brother's daughter, as it's my family. There is no level of Liam Neeson taken. I would not hit and reach if you lured that young girl, woman, now, into that life. That's the difference. I also think I can make it different one more way. This is becoming less true because of graphics and AI and where we're going to get and the realism. We're going to get there, right? But right now, I'm watching Beavis and Butthead. I mean, that's just it. Call of Duty's gone the opposite direction of the realism in the game, and it's because Fortnite kind of took over. Gamers know I'm right about this a little bit. They've actually, the realism's going in the opposite direction with the shooters. It actually is. We'll see if Battlefield 6 gets us back on track. I think so. Let's see. Thumbs up. Let's hope. When I turn on pornography, that's a man. That's a woman. Now, a lot of different porn out there, what you're watching, right? Those are people. I think I trust my 11-year-old to understand. Cartoon, blood, right? Like, you don't do this to your buddy. You understand he doesn't get off the bus, right? Like, come, look at me. Look at me. Your mother's going to scream at me for the end of my life if I don't do this right. Look at me. You know this, right? Got it? Okay, thank God. Okay, go outside. Right? I don't necessarily trust him when he's discovering pornography at the ease of access. They can do it now with the phone and everything else. Now, again, they're changing some of that. Probably shouldn't have even brought it up. I'm not prepared to talk about that subject today. We are going to get into it next week. I don't trust my 11-year-old to navigate that as well. I sit here today as a man who still plays video games, who fell in love with them as a kid. That does not feel like my problem. Still consume pornography occasionally, and wouldn't you know it, I fell in love with it as a kid. That feels like a problem. I don't want my son anywhere near it to watch it, and I don't want my daughter anywhere near it as being taking part in it. My daughter comes home and tells me she's a programmer for EA. I'm proud of her. She tells me she's going to the Valley to get used by X Videos. Again, I will introduce you to Liam Neeson. It's different. We can pretend it's not, but it's different. Now, where I have maybe gotten it wrong on the porn star, and maybe where I have been too judgmental on the porn star, I apologize. There was a listener that had brought this blind spot to my attention, and I did not address it that day, and I didn't have enough time, and so I can't give credit where credit is due here. But somebody used my own verbiage against me in this issue. Because I've said, nobody gets remembered. Time moves on and celebrities and nobody talks Lucille Ball and this. And that, but I've said, I believe being a porn star is mean to your family and to your children because they pay for your sins. People say that about me and what my opinion is. And that is how I have come to that conclusion on the porn star. But if you want to use my system of, well, 3 years after she's done doing it, nobody will remember she did it. All right, that works, except for the fact that your kids are the only ones that remember.
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0: City. 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
1: I really feel like the pandemic did a lot of it, but like you see some traditions kind of just falling by the wayside. Now the internet has obviously added to this as well. Now here's one of them right here. And this is how much this tradition has been killed off that I completely forgot it was right around the corner. If it were not for my friend Stephanie, who just said to me, tomorrow, new month, new start, new fresh this, with a reminder of basically, hey, make sure you get that recorded for me, right, is what that meant, right? I was like, oh my God, she's right. April Fool's. Look at that tradition. It's just basically over. Because we're trolling so much now online. Our politicians troll now. You think a whoopee cushion on the seat in the cubicle is going to do anything? I mean, like that's now gone. So many people in my industry went so far with April Fool's Day, where it's like lawsuits had happened over the years where management's like, guys, can we just don't get us sued? Literally, that email has gone out plenty of years I've worked here. We know this is what you guys are supposed to do. We get it. Just don't get us sued, please. Like, it's kind of what they did. That goes out. But April Fool's Day is pretty much gone now because we spend all day, every day trolling. Now with the invention of AI studios, is it Ghibli? Do I have this right? And some others, people are now just making cartoon versions of like famous movie pictures. Like there's no joke, there's no line, there's no meme, there's no nothing. It's just a cartoon copy of their favorite image in a movie ever. I know, I don't really understand why that's a thing either, but like we're learning to play with these things. I feel like St. Patrick's Day is another tradition now. This may be more COVID related. I can tell you, I've lived here just under 11 years. Stark County cares about St. Patrick's Day less than Cuyahoga County does. That's been true since I got here. You like it. We've had plenty of fun doing things with you guys. And and I was in some bars late in the afternoon this last St. Patrick's Day and plenty busy. But we've down here have always cared about it less than Cuyahoga County does. But I got asked by my Cuyahoga County radio station, hey, man, we kind of need you for that. Can you kind of come up for that? Yeah, all right, let's do that. Downtown was busy. The bar we were in was busy. Us being in there helped. But like, you know what I mean? We were busy. The streets weren't that busy. As a matter of fact, when I left the bar, I was like, oh, dude, going back and pulling out of this parking garage is going to suck. Dead. When I worked there, now, again, you're going back some years. But when I worked there the first time, you would not have been able to get out of that parking garage when I tried to leave there. Not even close. It would have been a nightmare. You would have been worried about hitting 50 people. There was like nobody downtown. I think COVID kind of did that with that. I have here a list of some traditions that people are convinced we're not going to have soon. They're blaming the tech, I'll tell you. I want to be careful there because I get a little guilty with that tech. Right, like I get a little, you know, like my mom was with like KISS. You know what I mean? Like I get a little carried away there. And I get a little Karen-y. I get it. So I want to be careful, but this is people complaining. And maybe not even complaining, just noticing. So class reunions, they're going to be dead. This person says social media has rendered them irrelevant. Okay. I think this is one of those things that feels like it's going to be true now, but in the end won't be in the end. That we'll go round the bend one more time. This is what I mean. That yes, it is, you're able to keep up with people better than ever because of social media and almost in a way that you like. You know, because when you run into them in a store, you're like, oh, dude, walk the other way. I hope she didn't see me. But I kind of want to know, did she get divorced or not? Right? And so like Facebook will help you with that. Just give me the dirt. Who needs the smiles and the talking to them? Just give me the dirt of their lives, right? And so social media does that. You're right. And it's easier to keep up with people than ever before. I think because we're starting to get more and more annoyed with those, that the human connection, I think we give it a couple of years. It won't be next year. Give it like 5 years. Oh my God. So the new thing that then Zoomers are bringing back, right? And we'll be sitting here talking about, I won't be talking about it with you, but the AI robot who iHeart has already has looking out to take my job from me, that will be doing it for you. And they'll do that. You know what I mean? I think that's going to go around the bend one more time. Is because what we're going to figure out with social media is that what we actually miss more than anything is the thing we tell everybody we hate. It's the human connection part. And I think that that will go around the bend again. I could be wrong. This person says, oh, the next tradition that's over is going to be a holiday-based event. And it will be neighborhood trick-or-treating. They say it's over. More and more people are going to the fire truck. Or to the, you know, you go to the church parking lot and we put food trucks up now and people, and it's more like community based like that. Everybody kind of keep your eyes on everybody versus, and that may be true. Now, I grew up in Aurora Shores and they always had the truck set up right across the street from our house with donuts and cider and all of that stuff just for people to be able to come and get something if they needed it. And it didn't, that did not stop people going door to door to asking for the candy in my neighborhood. But I mean, again, we're talking 30 some years ago, if not more now. And so, I mean, times have obviously changed.

0: We have to go back. We must get back. We need to get back to the Rock.
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0: He's a man of many talents, but he does not have the talent for keeping quiet.
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2: We talked about April Fool's Day, and that has pretty much gone by the wayside because of how much trolling happens online every day now, right? so you barely need that one anymore. And again, because of the world going more and more digital for all of us, we spend more of our time. That was always going to move over there anyway, right? So like, even if we weren't trolling based, tomorrow would have just been filled with like nothing you saw on your phone. Could you believe, right? It would just kind of be that way. People are worried about the class reunions because again, you can keep up with people, you know, via the tech now and the like. I think because of how we do that and you click on follow and you do this and you do that, that actually that human connection part that people are going to yearn for again one day, I don't think it's tomorrow or anything, but you know, look for us to go back around that bend one more time. Maybe I'm wrong. That might be using some optimism there. We talked about Halloween a little. People said, ah, dude, it's not going to be door to door anymore. And I don't see a lot, as much of it as I remember seeing, you know, when I was, you know, younger and all the like, and some other houses I've lived in as an adult. It does kind of feel like it's not as popular as it once was. And that what people believe you're going to do here is it'll just go a little bit more communal. Everybody will meet in one place, and you know what I mean? You'll kind of, it'll be the food trucks, and you go around the one parking lot in your costumes. Everybody take the photos, and done. Right? A little less, you know, go door to door and kind of ask. And that sounds like society right now to me. Don't come to my door. What are we doing? Nah, dude, what do you need? $50 so everybody can get a couple of bags of candy for that thing that I don't have to go to now? Yeah, here it is. Yeah, that sounds like me. You know what? Does that sound like me, if I'm honest? It does. Christmas cards. I said, you know, more and more of this is online. And you're right. I mean, people just kind of post their Christmas, you know, photos online more than cards. Now, we kind of talked about how when somebody goes, you're going to want the photos. Now, digital photos and where you keep them and hard drives and all of that, that's a thing too. I would still want physical copy. Of course, I like holding things in my hand. I'm from that era, that generation, if you will. So, of course, I prefer that. But I could understand having both. now, more than a few women reached out to me and said, nah, man, I'm actually doing cards now because everything's so digital. That's great. And I like that. If I was to get a card in the mail, I would feel more, I think back in the day, a card in the mail would have made me think, who the hell are you? You got to shove your happiness down my, you know, mailbox, right? God damn, was I insane, dude. But like, I really feel like that's how I would have felt. Like, dude, who the hell are you? Come on, back off with this. But now, I think differently. I think if I went to my mailbox and I saw a physical card from somebody, I'd be like, dude, does somebody like me? You know, and I don't mean sexually. I mean, but like, you know what I mean? Almost like, oh, there's a real connection here. That you want to, all right, I talk about it this way all the time, right? I talk about when people would complain about the radio station back in the day, when they wrote a 6-page letter, put a stamp on it, you either took it seriously or were like, we might want to take this seriously, right? Like, it was like one of the two things there because of all the stops in between your kitchen table writing it and then sending it. Versus now, stoplight, Stansberry said this. I'm not sure he said it, but I feel like he did. Fire him now, right? And so, like, now we kind of almost dismiss half the, you know, half the complaints. It's like, yeah, we got it. Yeah, we got it. Somebody cut you off on 62? We got it, right? Like, that's kind of, I mean, we would do. And so I think a card in my mailbox, I actually don't think, I think now I'd like it. Black Friday. Keeping it with the holiday there. You know, they're saying, look, this feels like it's been dying out for a while. Cyber Saturday kind of creeped in. Is it Small Business Saturday? I think is part of that. I like that one. I'm not snickering that. I'm a huge fan of that. I think you're already, whether that's a front of the mind thought or, you know, subconsciously, you're already in regretville of how little local business we still do have left. So many of the things you're complaining about in society, that's a byproduct of us not having that. You know, let's not get sidetracked. But, you know, the age-old Black Friday, you know what I mean? Now the TV's $200, but on Black Friday, what you do is you put a $500 sign on it, reduce it down to $200, make people want to buy it. Giving people a true and honest-to-God good deal will never go out of style. That's what I've learned in my 20 years in the radio business, that advertising is a huge part of it. And getting people to point A to point B for that, with that, is a huge part of what it is I'm supposed to be doing. That's what I've learned. That if you offer them a good product and an honest to God good deal, you don't really have to do a whole lot other than that. That you will find a way to get it done at that point. So I could see the younger generation really feels as if like my parents got hustled and the thought and kind of see through to this. Are probably less likely to be wanting to buy 9 different versions of something than because they see through that path of, nah, let me keep this money here with me a little bit more and then actually put it forth on stuff I actually really will benefit me in a real way. I think maybe as much as we knock younger generations as often as we possibly can on some things, they may, some of them, be getting a little bit smarter on things like that. So Black Friday, I could see. Online shopping, okay, like the golf show, it killed it. Online shopping killed it. Most people who are going there don't need a club. You were going there to pick up shoes and clothes at a good deal. But the internet's a better deal on that now. 5 of us went to the golf show this last year. One of us bought 2 clubs, and Jody needed clubs, like he did. He was using a 20-year-old driver, 20-year-old putter. We knew going up there, he was buying clubs. Nobody else in the car was even thinking about it. Maybe if I can find a deal on balls, but you can find a better deal on eBay on those now. And so like online shopping has killed things like that. I told those guys, I used to work all those trade shows when I worked at the station. Back in the day, the golf show would be the entire IX Center. Or at least one half side of it, and then the home and garden show would be on the other side. All those shows now are a quarter of that building versus half or all of it. All of them. Because I'll go online. So like, yeah, Black Friday, Holmes, is like, that's pretty much going to be over for sure. Now, repackaged, moved to a different thing, different name. They don't know. We just changed it. Dumbasses, look at them. Coming right back to us again. Yeah. But how it's set up for you now, that's done. Over. That feels over. For sure it does. Block parties. God, I want to make an argument for both sides of this, if I'm honest. Because I talk about this all the time. My parents weren't necessarily the most social people in the world. They had a little bit of a different lifestyle because they didn't drink on Friday and Saturday night, right? I mean, they were just a little bit more square. But they knew every last name when they went up and down that street. And not that just their street, probably the next one over too. And maybe that next one over there too. And if they didn't know them all, 3/4. That made block parties easier because you wanted to do it. Not even, like, my grandparents owned a house in Aurora Shores and was back in one of the cul-de-sacs in there. Wouldn't be a block party. Not like a full-blown block party the way you think of it. But on Friday night, every family would have their lawn chairs right out there in that little semicircle just watching everybody's kids. And, like, you know what I mean? Now we got 15, 16, 20 eyeballs on all this stuff out here. I mean, that was a big part of my life, yeah. But you knew everybody. So you wanted to see them on Friday night. Sebastian Maniscalco said 20 years ago in a stand-up special, when people ring your doorbell, now you'll hide behind your couch. So yeah, block parties, as we think of them, may be over. You got to get back to knowing who the neighbor is. You got to get back to being a little social. Little Tim Wilson over that fence, man. Teach me a little something. A little shared experience. Americana. But we don't do that. Now, I'm normally a pessimist. I'd like to think that maybe we do get back to this a little bit because we're all feeling doing what you want whenever you want doesn't actually bring you the happiness you think it will. Like, it doesn't. Hard work does that. Discipline does that. Community does that. And like, that's not who we are right now. We're not all against that. You know what I mean? It's not bedlam, for crying out loud. But a little closer than you want it to be.
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3: Apparently, people are still stealing things out of hotels. Now, I'm not going to be all that likely because, like, all right, here's your top 10 things being yanked out of a hotel room. And let's just move right by it. But number 10, remote controls. I don't know what the hell you, I mean, come on. That feels like just you're being a dick, right? 18-year-olds at, like, you know, a hotel. And, like, that just feels, dishes, I can't imagine. Now, I had dated a woman once who, one of the things, she was a buy-sell flipper. That was, like, one of her things. And a few nice hotels went out of business. And she went to, like, their auctions to buy furniture. And, like, as a matter of fact, a few of the mirrors from those hotels are still in my house today. She did buy a bunch of those dishes, flipped them on a few of those services and all of that. All right. I don't think that's why people are stealing them, though. Number 8 was pens. Number 7 was hair dryers. What the hell? Number 6 was pillows, which I don't understand. I think if hotels are bad at anything, pillows and blankets, which that came in as number 5. If hotels are bad at anything, it's those two things. I've never had like a blanket in a hotel. I mean, there's some nice hotels. There's nice, but not so nice that I feel like I got to steal it. Toiletries, the soap and tissues, that kind of stuff. All right. Like the small soaps and stuff because you can travel and like it might be TSA compliant and all of that. I could understand it. Number 3 was hangers. I was shocked by that because it's like, I just like, what? Just going to take up more space in the luggage. Bathrobes and towels. There's your top two. Now, pretty low hanging fruit here with why you don't want to take a towel out of a hotel room. I've seen only 2,000 comedians stand on a stage and tell me they can't wait to go back on the road and go to the hotel rooms because they can use the towels for something their wife would divorce them for because she's just like the ball and chain. Tip the waitress. And but they're masturbating into those damn things, right? And it's, you know, comedians aren't the only ones who yank on it, right? They're not even close. And so I like the idea of a bathrobe. I do. I like the idea of that. It feels very smoking jacket, if you will, right? There's something, it's a Hefner. There's something about it that I like the idea of it. I would want to take a bathrobe from like a Caesars or an MGM, a place like that, right? But because of what I'm worried about, I would just go to the gift shop and pay for it. I would buy it. I would want to steal it, but I would think to myself, what? This thing literally wraps around testicles. That's what it's designed to do without another barrier. I am fine. This is where Jerry, I believe, looked at Elaine and said, don't you see what's happening here, Elaine? There is nothing standing between he and I, but a thin layer of gabardine, right? Because Kramer had been freeballing it. And it's like, I'm good. Like if you were, that's just it, hotel towels? I don't know. That's like buying a car from like a rental car service. People are taking those for rough rides, man. I just don't think that's a good, deep, you're in your ass crack with a hotel towel the way you probably want with yours at home, right? Because in case it's gross, I'm telling you, that's one of the last things I'm stealing from those places is that. I think I would bet so many of these are resentment theft. I wonder how much of this stuff actually just gets thrown out in the dumpster out back. I'd be shocked to find that out. Now, turns out we're all a bunch of thieves. If Google is to be believed, 67% of people have stolen from where they work. That comes down to resentment theft a lot, I bet. The number felt high when I heard it, you know. It's like, geez, that's a lot, you know. Hand raised, though, stolen from here. I've worked here a long time. Well, thank you, by the way. It's like 12 years or something. Coming up, anyway. July, 12 years. And, yeah, I've stolen some things. Now, all right. This is an interesting one, I think. So I stole a case of water from here. They'll buy cases of bottled water to put them in the fridge here. And the one Friday I was leaving, it was late. It's like 8 o'clock. And I was thinking to myself, I'm like, do I have everything I need at home? Do I need to stop at all? And I was like, can I need some water? Can I need some water? I was like walking through the hallway and I saw it in there. I was like, it's like 10 cases. Like another 3 in the fridge. It's more water than the 5 of us will ever drink. And I thought to myself, if I drank 24 bottles of water And any one day I was here, he would just tell me, dude, quit smoking weed in there. Right? Like, that would be his assumption. But, like, I wouldn't be in trouble because I drank 24 bottles of water. Like, that would not be a problem. So in my mind, I was like, well, I'll have that. And so I just took it. I also kind of felt like, number one for a decade, Dick, it doesn't give me a case of water, right? And I put it in a little resentment theft. There was that. That's probably not great. Now, this one probably less than ideal. I stole that water to go home quicker, to get into my computer room faster, to sit in front of a gaming monitor as fast as I could, to sit on a chair that I did steal from here. Now, that was a COVID theft. You know, it got real tumbleweedy around these parts. A little shining, if you will, around these parts. Little wander the halls. Is there anybody alive around these parts? And I knew it was going to retain that way. Found myself in need of a new gaming chair, and there happened to be only 3,500 chairs in this building. I went around and sat on a few and took my time testing it. And I picked a day where I had been the only one in the building, at least for the time being. And wheeled it out to the back and put it in the car and had taken that home and have had it the last few years. As a matter of fact, one of the arms is a little wobbly on it now. And I plan on walking through the building and doing it all over again. Yeah, I don't care. It's not right. It's probably not the best thing. Now, in that moment, I had told myself on, we're in the middle of COVID. I'm dragging my ass in here every day. Even he knows I'm underpaid a little. Let's not ring the bell on it, but like, even he knows a little. And like, come on, man. Number one a decade. I don't get a chair. Come on. All right. Chair and a case of water. So like, if I can do it in my mind, you can do it in yours. And so I'm willing to bet, by the way, when we have pens on a list of things that people are stealing out of a hotel room, if that's how nitpicky we are about, because I don't even think stealing, I mean, dude, a pen, like that's almost built into the expectation of the human experience. You know, I mean, what am I stealing the mint on the pillow too? What are you being dicks? Like, come on, the hair dryer I'll meet you on. But the pens, I mean, come on. But if we're broadening the definition out that far, then yeah, almost 70% of people have definitely stolen from work.
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0: a bad influence. 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
1: Scarousal. We're mixing a couple of words together here, and it would be scary and arousal. And every guy's known about this forever. There is something about fear, right? And now, I would imagine, you see it in movies all the time, right? That like that near-death experience. It's like, they're going to bang right now? It's like, yeah, you probably would though, right? I mean, if you're hanging on edge of the earth, you only got a couple of minutes to live. What do you really want to do? We talked cigarettes earlier. Yeah, you're going to want one of those. Maybe a glass of whiskey and one more orgasm would be all right. Fair enough, right? It's kind of the way it works. So scarousal, I guess, is the obsession now we're trying to explain why fear turns you on. It could be an aphrodisiac, they say. You know, people will think about chocolate and stuff like that when you talk those. But the thrill of a horror movie or, you know, the risk there of like a haunted house, it can arouse people. And Grindr, as a matter of fact, is one of the first places that they were like, you know, started to ask this question. So they started to, you know, do some surveys and the like. It turns out we've been looking into it for much longer than that. It was Dr. Justin Lehmiller, who's a senior research fellow at the Kinsey Institute. He has a podcast, too, the Sex and Psychology podcast. Quote, this physiological state has a lot of parallels to the way our bodies feel when we're sexually excited. It's therefore possible that our brains are sometimes misinterpreting fear as sexual arousal, which may be why some people report having felt turned on during fearful experiences. Now, again, we've been looking into this for a long time. They say this is famous. I'm not sure I knew of it, but the famous 1974 Dutton and Aaron study first demonstrated the connection between fear and arousal. In that study, what it had shown is men who crossed a high, shaky suspension bridge, as opposed to men who walked across a sturdy and safe bridge, the guys who crossed the shaky bridge were more likely to call, quote, the attractive female interviewer after the experiment ended. They claim likely they were confusing their heightened like fear for arousal. I don't know. I just think I don't know if I buy that or not, or if it's more just, I just got through that. Let me stop and smell the roses. And again, what's more important, women and connections and, you know, sex and, you know, that whole, I mean, come on. I think there's a lot of that goes into that. They say fear and arousal collide often and it confuses people. Many people don't understand why their bodies are responding with sexual excitement there. I don't know if I can explain it, but I can tell you I know this is true. Men don't only want fast, shiny cars because they like them. Men like fast, shiny cars because it makes a woman go, slow down a little. Slow down a little, be careful, but not really. Slow down, not really. A little faster. That's why we like them. Because it's going to get you laid. It's as simple as that. You think a $300,000 Ferrari is a rational decision? That is an erection decision, my man. Like, that is what's happening there. Blood in one part of the body, or at least hasn't been there enough recently. So swipe the card, my man. I'll take that one right there. That's what that is. When you're young, buying fast cars, meeting the, you know, young hot women. I mean, it's what it is. I mean, come on. Every guy who's ever watched a scary movie with a woman knows this. By the way, every woman knows what she's, by the way, how many times have you gotten yourself into that one? Ladies, come on. Be honest. Oh, I'll put on the scary movie and, like, you know, kind of pretend I'm a little bit more scared than I am. And I don't know, give me the excuse to, you know, give him the handy that I should. I mean, it's date six. And, you know what I mean? Whatever the hell's going on out there. And, like, come on. We know this is how it goes. There's a conversation of sex and relationship and people. And, like, this is part of it. This is, I don't know what chapter it would be, but, like, three or four, somewhere around there. It's going to be early in the book. But yeah, the gas pedal a little fast. Oh my God, slow down. That, you know what that means? These are getting wet. I'm going to have to change. That's what slow down means. Now, once you got three kids, it's in the minivan and you hate your boss and you're doing 80 and a 25, that's just slow down. You're an idiot. That's we've gone.

0: get myself in trouble here. But like two people who are having sex, right? 3 o'clock in the morning, dude, you're driving from one side of the country to the other. And you have like a near like death experience with like some semi. You haven't seen another car for 2 hours before it. And like all of a sudden, dude, there's nobody around. The car spun around 3 times over the two-lane highway or whatever the hell Jason Aldean's playing. You're not going to be like, I don't know, maybe knock one out. No, I'm telling you. I think there's something about that that is going to bond people together 100%. Absolutely. I have no problem seeing this. As like I've said, I've given you only 9 examples I've seen in my own damn life.
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1: Welcome to Friday, everyone. Oh, it is going to be a magical... Can I kick off the weekend now? Okay, I'll wait a couple hours till I declare it the weekend. I've got $1,000 for you every hour, so that's already exciting stuff.

106.9. I love you. I'm Teresa, about to rock your world. Coming up, top of the hour. Obviously, you're about to win $1,000. Then I'm going to get you qualified for the ultimate trip to hang out with some legends. Hang on.

0: 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Welcome to Friday, everyone. Took forever to get here, but look at us.
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0: And you're about to win $1,000 this hour, so good luck on that keyword.

It's been a great day, and I want to make it even better for you. On Top of the Money, coming up in four songs, I'm going to get you qualified to go see Styx in Chicago in the city of your choice, and you get to be on stage for one of the encores. Oh, you get more. I'll explain it all in four songs.

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I'm Teresa. 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

Canton's Rock Station, Rock 106.9. Let me jump in here really quick to kind of highlight some of the moments from this week. Oh, Denny's dropped the He-Man menu. Wait. Let me do this. Yeah, and going into Radiohead. Oh, the emotions are real right now.

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1: It's been a fantastic day. 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

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It's about that time. I've got $1,000 right here, ready to toss to you. All you need is that keyword, and you're about to get it at the top of the hour. I'm Teresa.

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1: This week, we got an announcement from Green Day. Remember the Nimrod movie that was done and, like, they were the, you know, the inspiration for it? It's going to hit theaters August 14th. So if you're a big fan, now you know.

We are Rock 106.9 everywhere you go, literally. 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It's that easy.

Rock 106.9. I love you. I'm Teresa, a.k.a. Teresa Rockface, just keeping you awake on this Friday. I know, we're all clawing the walls to get out of here, but $1,000 should help, right? Top of the hour, I've got your next keyword to get some money. Oh.

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It's a good hour, right in the middle of our 9 to 5, and on a Friday, ahead of the Memorial Day weekend. I know AAA says, like, right now is a very Harry Larry moment to be on the road. So if you are driving right now, just practice your patience.

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1: 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Just say, hey, T, can I hear this? Or if you have a question about money, anything, I'm here for you, all right?

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I'm Teresa. Don't forget to make us number one preset and keep Canton's Rock Station at your fingertips. So anytime you hit that button, we're there.

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Hanson's Rock Station, Rock 106.9. It's time for me to get out of here. I'm going to declare it the weekend. I don't have a gavel, but I do have Afrin. There you go. I'm out of here. I'm Teresa. I will talk to you tomorrow. And good luck on that money. You got another keyword right there at the top of the hour. Have a good rest of it. Happy Friday. I love you.

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1: 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You enter that into the pop-up. Only two more chances left to rock the bank, win $1,000, and then it goes away for a bit. Your next shot's coming up, top of the hour, 4 p.m., Metallica.

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1: If you're a Blink-182 fan, or you're like me, you really love rock and roll documentaries, Blink-182's Travis Barker has one coming out this summer called Louder Than Fear. And I've got all the details after Oasis. They're next. Scorpions, here's Rocky Like a Hurricane.

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The third and final single off of Weezer's 1994 self-titled debut album. Here's Say It Ain't So.

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1: Rolling Stone magazine just released a list of the 100 greatest punk albums of all time. What do you think the greatest punk album is? Yeah, have the answer after Blue Oyster Cult. They're next. Stone Temple Pilots, here's Big Empty.

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Look, you're driving home. It's Friday. The weekend's here. Big, long, three-day weekend. Life is good. Life is good. Nickelback's coming up for your drive home. Guns N' Roses. Enjoy this. It's Paradise City.

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You ever try to play air drums on your steering wheel to rush songs? Yeah, give it a shot. I always get lost. I can't keep up. Neil Peart, he was something. Rush, here's Limelight.

0: 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Humans were not created to sit in silence. We were born to be loud. 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
1: This weekend, a big weekend for barbecues. 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

106.9. Chad Tyson, so what's up? How you guys doing tonight? Checking in to Rock Thanks here on a Friday night. Finally made it. Heading into the holiday weekend. Let's keep the shut up and rock roll right now. 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

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At Chad Tyson on X, got a message here from Jason tonight asking what time we start the countdown tomorrow morning. 6 a.m., man. Sorry, I should have mentioned that a few minutes ago. 6 a.m. tomorrow morning, Memorial Day 500 countdown gets rolling here on the air at Everett on iHeartRadio. 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

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Chad Tice. So I got some Ozzy coming up here as we're back to the Shut Up Rock for your weekend tonight. Jack Osborne mentioned earlier this week. a lot of people think he's sick right now because of some article that got written because he lost a little bit of weight and shaved off his beard. Now he has a mustache. Yeah, he is hot about that, man. If you're not seeing that video he put out this week, hit him up on the socials this weekend, man.